country. It's B-Dub inside 2 hours, commercial free. I don't know if you saw this, but Chase got Jason Aldean an end-of-tour gift that I think steps it up for everyone else. It's a freaking 68 Pontiac Le Mans, which is

stoked to give you some free money. First shot tomorrow morning, 7:30 with that $1,000 minute. But then Monday, the Morning Stampede Cash Stash kicks off. Details soon right here on The Bull.

Dustin Lynch is putting out a new song with Ashley Cook on Friday. I caught up with him today to talk about it. He's going to be on BeatUp Radio Saturday night. We're going to play the song and everything. But he discovered that a bird had already left a review for him during that conversation. Of course, I had to post it on Instagram, at BeatUp Radio. It's 98.7 The Bull. Even worse.

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0: Luke Bryan and Riley Green a couple weeks back put out records. Kenny Chesney this past Friday. Lee Bryce dropping a brand new album on Friday. It is the season for new music. I don't know the strategy behind that. I'd like to see it more spread out, but hey, I'm not complaining either.

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I live down in Wilsonville. Love riding Wilsonville Road. One of my favorite rides to ride on the bike. But got to get out and stretch the legs a little bit on the motorcycle. Looking for good burger spots to hit up. Can you text me? 5-

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0: that we wrap up the month of September today. It's B-Dub tomorrow, a brand new month. We're three quarters of the way through this crazy year known as 2026. I don't think it's going to get any more normal after the first of the year either. So just buckle up.
1: Been flying solo for so long. Nobody singing the harmony. Up there just me and my shadow. No bad.

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One of my absolute favorite things about Megan Maroney is when she tours, she doesn't always just rely on tour catering, which would be the easy, probably logical thing to do. 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

like days are going by really fast for you too? This is Coryell. The work week's already flying by. I mean, halfway through at this point. It's your last day of September. In many ways, it feels like it just started.

to be a kid to appreciate Happy Alley, all the color, the little library, the games. There's a digital guest book. That's that pathway into the Alberta Arts District. I love it. Kid myself, John Morgan. 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

We all know by now that Choosin' Texas by Ella Langley has basically taken the world by storm, breaking records, but don't sleep on Be Her. I found this data chart that compiles the highest selling songs of the year so far, and Be Her tops the list. Here's Ella Langley on 98.7.

with all your exes. It's Coryell on 98.7 The Bull. I mean, they are exes for a reason. I'd like to think I'm in relatively good standing with them. Well, all but one, maybe. All my exes. Lauren Alena with Chase Matthew.

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Wind up missing you, Tucker Wetmore. Poor Hale here. Thanks for hanging with me. I know.

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Before Hardy had his very own career as an artist, he was a songwriter. Kind of behind the scenes, he wrote major hits for superstars like his bestie Morgan Wallen, Florida Georgia Line, Blake Shelton. I mean, already a pretty outstanding career as is. And then he goes and gives us songs like Truck Bed. 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

If you're looking to sip on something that tastes like fall, what I usually go for is like a spiced apple cider. And if you do it right, you don't even know that there's anything extra special in it. But that's what makes it dangerous. Drunk on You, Luke Bryan. This is Corey L. The final day of September before spooky season officially starts. 98.7 The Bull.

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1: 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You lost track of how far you've run, somewhere just past the city limits. You can't stop. You have to find out what happens next. Then it's over. The universe seems bigger. You feel different. You feel like you have no idea where you are. Audible. Stories that speak to you.
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Some extra money lying around? No one's going to complain about that. 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

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You deserve it. Take a little break. Don't tell on me, Jason Aldean on 98.7 The Bull.

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halfway through the work week. What are you doing this weekend? There's so many choices. I can practically taste and smell the Greek festival. It's 73rd year this weekend. Oh, man. Gyros, loukoumades. But on top of the food, too, there's entertainment. Greek folk dancing, dance lessons. Dust on the bottle. 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

And to think we got Choosin' Texas all because Miranda Lambert shared a funny story about being pulled over with a pet kangaroo. Yeah, they were on a riding retreat. Miranda Lambert, Tyler Langley. It prompted the line, "She's from Texas, I can tell." And then now we get the longest running number one single in U.S. history. It's Ella Langley on 98.7 The Bull.

whatever reason you were waiting for an excuse, you don't have one anymore to not go to a pumpkin patch. It's officially fall. It's almost October. Plan a trip. Then by now, Morgan Wallen on 98.7

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0: good time. So listen throughout this work week for tickets to board the Portland Spirits Brews Cruise, a sunset cruise where you can taste delicious craft beverages from different distilleries, breweries, and cideries throughout the Pacific Northwest. 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

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Find stuff under there? What about jobs? No? 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
1: Cheryl from Gresham on the line. 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How are you feeling and how was your weekend? 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
2: Is this guy shooting his shot, or is this professional courtesy? You be the judge on this.
3: Like, I think a little bit of both.
2: It could be both. I really liked the email when you sent it over to us, because it didn't come to JR and I. JR, who's still out this week.
3: Yeah.
2: Still out today. It just came to you.
3: Yeah.
2: Which makes me think, like, he's vying for your attention, which is fine.
3: And I hope this poor sweet soul isn't listening right now as we put him on blast.
2: I'm not putting him on blast. I like this.
3: Okay,
2: this
3: no,
2: is great.
3: You're right.
2: Whatever he's doing, I'm for it. If it's just like... a fellow professional, and Mally's going to read the email in a second, a fellow professional just reaching out to other people in the company, I think it's great.
3: Yeah.
2: Or if he's trying to, like, impress you, that's also great.
3: It was very sweet, like, no creepiness, no weirdness at all, like, just to make that clear. It's just a bit random, I guess, is the word I'm looking for. Hello, Mallory, my name is blank. I'm a producer and board op in San Antonio. I enjoy listening to different radio stations across the country and your show. I do not know how often you text the check line, how often you check the text line for 98.7 The Bull. So I just wanted to make sure that I told you do a great job with your show and everything you put into it.
2: That's that really was nice.
3: Yeah, super nice. And this man works for our company, Connoisseur Media.
2: That's awesome.
3: See, yeah,
2: That's lovely. Whether or not he's just saying, like, hey, I like to listen to radio across the country. There are a lot of radio enthusiasts that work in radio.
3: Yeah.
2: Who enjoy it. And he just found us and said, like, hey, good job. That's great.
3: But I think the fact that it went to me is where we're all kind of like, what? Huh?
2: He didn't send it to JR or I. Me, who've been here for 22 years, I was not a part of this email.
3: But he did say, you, Jake, and JR have done a great job with the new show. We're lucky to have you here at Connoisseur Media. Keep up the great work.
2: That's lovely.
3: So kind.
2: That's
3: like,
2: good.
3: So kind. You know, sometimes I wonder if I'm doing a great job, and, you know, I like to have a pat on the back, especially from someone within the company. But
2: it's nice.
3: Yeah, just it's a nice. Bit of... Get random.
2: The guy's got kind of an older name, which makes me think he's probably not old. I'm guessing he's like young person with an old guy name.
3: Yeah.
2: Yeah. So I think it's time for you to turn on the stalking skills, Mallory, and find out more.
3: I've tried. I found his LinkedIn, but there's no photo. There's really nothing.
2: Okay. I need to know more. So you got to get on this.
3: Yeah. Please. I have good stalking skills.
2: But
3: so I think
2: nonetheless, to this guy, thank you. It was very nice words.
3: Very kind.

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2: Hey, it's JR here for the...
3: Take a look under your bed. 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
3: Music City Minute with Mallory. JR's out this week on vacation. So let's get to it. John Party has a new companion. He took to Instagram to show off his new puppy, Scout. He said Scout will soon become his new road dog, joining him on the bus and traveling with him whenever he can.
4: This is a John Party is sad and needs a friend story.
3: Yeah, it is kind of sad.
4: It's kind of a bummer thing because he and his wife have just split.
3: Yeah.
4: So like, but it's, you know, rebound dog. Great dog.
3: It's a cute dog. Yeah.
4: You bond hard with those.
3: Yeah. Kacey Musgraves brought out Ronnie Dunn to sing Neon Moon on her tour the other night in Nashville.
4: Which I love. I think that's great. These videos are so funny because Kacey dresses up as Ronnie.
3: You can't tell who is who.
4: It's indistinguishable.
3: And they sang, Neon Moon, which was my all-time favorite country song. They killed it. I'm really hoping to see her when she comes to Seattle, coming up here pretty soon.
4: On the Reboot album, which is the Brooks and Dunn, where other artists do Brooks and Dunn songs, which I thought was a genius album, Kacey Musgraves did sing Neon Moon. But I thought their takes were so wildly different. I'm surprised that they were able to integrate it.
3: Like, was she maybe like slower in the way she sang it?
4: Just more like she... Most of them kind of follow the pattern. Ronnie Dunn, in my mind, is the greatest singer of all time. Mm-hmm. So like most of the artists who redid the songs kind of followed his phrasing and patterning of the song. She did not.
3: Okay.
4: So the fact that they were able to integrate it, it sounds good when they do it.
3: Yeah, they kill it.
4: They're stars.
3: Eric Church is going to perform during the New Orleans Saints game on Monday night. Okay, actually, I don't know if it's on Monday. I wrote Monday Night Football. That means it's going to be on Monday, right?
4: Yeah, Monday Night Football.
3: Okay.
4: Fair question.
3: Like, I have no idea.
4: It's also interesting, at New Orleans Saints, the Saints typically during their halftime shows will bring out New Orleans natives.
3: Yeah.
4: Because that's one of the great music cities of our nation. Mm-hmm. And it's totally unique. But Eric Church has a little bit of credibility because I think Trombone Shorty's also going to be there.
3: Yeah.
4: And they have collabed before. Mm-hmm. Eric Church is well respected in a lot of different musical communities.
3: So. And I saw that this game is a big one. I believe this is their 20 year anniversary of having football back after Hurricane Katrina. It's like a big deal. So
4: that's 20 years ago, huh?
3: I think, right?
4: God, that sounds, I don't know. 20 years?
3: I think I would be 13. Right, yeah, it was around that time.
4: That's
3: crazy.
4: Great. Man, okay, cool. Well, that's wonderful. Yeah. Eric Church representing country music in the Big Easy. Is that what it's called?
3: I have no idea.
4: I might have the wrong one. It's Music City Minute on 98.7 The Bulls. Is Hardy and Truck Bed.

0: Bowl.
1: What are the top four beers for idiot college guys? That is your Beat the Bot question for today. Anybody who participates, Mallory's going to come up with her list, but you can add to it at 503-733-0987. You can either call or text on our Lazy Boy text line. What are the top four beers for idiot college guy? I have asked AI that question, and it's given its response.
2: Oh, okay. I should know this because I was around a lot of idiot college guys back in my day at Wazoo.
1: Right.
2: That was a long time ago.
1: Right, I understand.
2: Okay.
1: Do you think it's changed that much since then to now? Probably not, right?
2: I don't think so.
1: The classics are always the classics.
2: I gotta go Keystone.
1: Okay.
2: Oh, Busch Light. You know, I gotta bring in the big dogs on this one.
1: Okay.
2: I have a brother who's 21 who's in a frat right now at Boise.
1: Okay, all right.
2: He's on the line. I'm gonna phone a friend.
1: Nice, okay.
2: All right, Jack. Jack.
3: What up?
1: This is a horrible thing to do at 6:30 in the morning, Mallory.
2: I need your help.
3: What up?
2: What are the top four beers for, like, idiot frat bro college guys?
3: Probably Coors Light is probably, like, number one.
2: Okay.
3: And then maybe Michelob Ultra.
2: No! What? No! You're worse at this than I am. It was. What about, like, Keystone or Natty Light?
3: I was going to say Busch Light.
2: Busch Light.
3: PBR.
2: PBR?
1: Okay.
2: I don't know if I agree with Jack's takes.
1: Mallory's going to take your takes under advisement and come up with her top four, but I think you've made an invaluable contribution, Jack, and we appreciate you.
3: Yeah.
1: Full of personality, just like you were when you were here in the room with us.
3: Yeah, I'm talking about beer at 7:30 in the morning.
2: You're acting like you've never had one this early.
3: I don't think I have.
2: All right, Jack. Yeah. We'll let you get back to sleep.
3: All right, later.
1: Okay, thank you, Jack. Appreciate you.
2: Yeah, I thought he would be more valuable than that. And I think my takes are better. I'm going to go Keystone,
1: okay.
2: Busch Light, Natty for sure. The fourth one, I don't know.
1: Okay.
2: Jack said Coors Light. Like,
1: he said Coors Light was probably number one, he said.
2: People are texting in saying PBR.
1: Okay.
2: I don't know. I guess I'll just go Coors. I don't think that's right, though.
1: Coors Light. We'll go to the bots. How did Mallory do?
4: You got three correct.
1: Three correct.
2: I knew it.
1: Three correct on the list. You're confident of your three and not sure about the fourth one?
2: Yep.
1: What is the fourth one?

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3: What are the top four beers for idiot college guys? Anybody who participates in this at our Lazy Boy text line of 503-733-0987 or calls in, goes in for Brews Cruise tickets aboard the Portland Spirit on October 22nd.
4: Ooh, okay. So I said Busch Light, Natty Light, and what was
3: Keystone and Coors were your top four.
4: And I had my brother on, who's a frat bro right now, but he was really no help, surprisingly.
3: He didn't give you much to work with, no.
4: No. Carlos and Beaverton, what are the top four beers for frat bros?
3: I think it's Ricardo. Ricardo and Beaverton.
4: Ricardo.
5: Oh, PBR.
4: Okay.
5: Busch Light.
3: Busch Light, yeah.
5: Coors Light.
3: Okay.
5: And Miller Light.
3: Solid list, Ricardo. We got your entry. We're going to put you in for the Brews Cruise tickets, all right?
5: Hey, I'll take it.
3: Thank you, Ricardo. Appreciate that. All right, here was the final list. Number one, Natty Light. You're right about that.
4: Okay.
3: And the reason that the bot gave is maximum quantity. Cheapest possible way to stock a garage.
4: Okay.
3: Number two, Keystone Lights. Shotgunning utility. Apparently, Keystone has thin cans that are easy to like puncture.
4: The facts.
3: For doing the shotgun.
4: Yep.
3: Number three is Busch Lights.
4: Okay.
3: Solid Jack through came through on that one. And number four, surprisingly, PBR.
4: I should have gone PBR.
3: PBR was on the list.
4: Looking at the text line, a lot of people are saying PBR. Yeah.
3: Congratulations to everybody who got in on the text line, 503-733-0987. Later on in the show, we will put everybody in a hat and draw out a winner for Brews Cruise tickets, October 22nd, aboard the Portland Spirit. It's Beat the Bot with the Morning Stampede on 98.7 The Bull to Bailey Zimmerman. Wow.

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2: Washington County police are warning people about a new TikTok trend that's a bit dangerous. So I guess a group of kids are running around the neighborhood, pounding or kicking on people's front doors late at night and then running away. So it's like Ding Dong Ditch, but like way worse. And then they're filming the homeowners' reactions.
3: Okay.
2: I know.
3: What's the bit?
2: I have no idea. They're like recording the homeowners' reactions, but it's like, that's not funny. And also, what's going to happen when you do that to the wrong person's door? Right.
3: Which is probably a low percentage shot. You know, in Washington County, you're not going to encounter a bunch of dangerousness, but it only takes one.
2: It only takes one. Yeah, kind of a weird trend. I haven't seen that on my feed, luckily.
3: I admit that once in a while, I'll see a TikTok trend and I find it to be stupid TikTok stuff.
2: Yeah.
3: But I find I know why they're doing it. This one, I fail to even understand what's entertaining about it.
2: Yeah, like, I mean, a good old-fashioned ding-dong ditch, whatever. Fine. Sure. We've all done it. But you don't need to go and, like, kick down these people's doors late at night. It's, like, that's so scary.
3: It's also 60 years old. This is not new and cool. Like, you aren't doing anything.
2: What, the Ding Dong Ditch?
3: Yeah, other than filming it.
2: Yeah, they're just doing it worse, louder. So if you hear any loud banging, it's probably just the annoying kids. Washington is going to raise their minimum wage in 2027 up to $17.73 an hour.
3: Jeez.
2: I know. The current minimum wage is $17.13, so it's raising by just about 60 cents.
3: That's the Washington minimum wage, $17.13 right now?
2: I guess so, yeah.
3: Dang.
2: That's awesome. A 3.5% increase.
3: Good. I also think that the people making my Whopper need a living wage, so I'm for it.
2: They absolutely do. I don't know. Like, I'm going to sound so ignorant when I say this. Like, I thought that sounded like a very high minimum wage. I don't actually know.
3: But I remember making $7
2: yeah.
3: when I was in high school.
2: And then I read also that the federal minimum wage is only around like $7-something.
3: Yeah,
2: so
3: yeah.
2: What does that mean? Is that just like what you have to pay anybody in the U.S., like bottom line?
3: Nobody can go lower than that.
2: Okay.
3: Yeah, but states have their own.
2: Right. Okay, that's what I thought. Okay, good to know. Travel Oregon granted $4.5 million to the Port of Portland to restore nonstop flights to Asia. I guess they stopped during COVID and they want to get them back and running again. So that's really cool.
3: I love this story. What I don't understand, what's the $4 million for? Why can't we do international flights now? What's missing from PDX that doesn't allow for international flights to Asia?
2: That's a really good question. I have no idea. And I was reading the comments and people were saying it's so annoying having to fly to Seattle when they want to do a nonstop flight to Tokyo.
3: Totally. And I understand that. And yeah. I think, hey, like, let's, you know, also in the story they called somebody from the Port of Portland called Oregon the gateway to the world. And I'm like, where'd you come up with that?
2: I like it.
3: It's nice. Is that in any way true? I don't know.
2: Yeah, but hopefully the grant gets things moving because that'd be great.
3: Whatever the $4.5 million does, that's great.
2: Yeah.
3: Don't know. I'm probably not going to Korea, but hey, I do want to fly direct if ever I do. Yeah. It's 98.7 The Bull.

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1: They gave an 11-year-old boy a citation for riding his e-bike, which I think...
2: That's what you get.
1: Right. That's what I'm saying, too. That is your instincts. Like, when you hear about this, like, these kids that you see riding around on our streets doing 35 down the road on what's essentially a motorcycle.
2: Yeah.
1: You feel like there's something in my gut that says there's something wrong with that.
2: Absolutely. And Even them being on the back of the Lime bikes, there's something wrong with it. Put at least a helmet on.
1: And that's what you think. And so they gave this kid a citation, but what happened was, this happened in Florida, they took it all the way to court.
2: Of course it did.
1: Of course it did. They took it all the way to court, and just the optics of this 11-year-old boy in court in front of a judge, and it's still like a courtroom. They still have, like, the cop has to come in and, like, testify and prove that all this happened. So they're showing video of the cop of, like, doing the citation of the kid and reading him his rights and
2: going, you
1: need to sign this paper, but it doesn't mean you're admitting you're guilty. And the whole time the boy is like, I'm 11.
2: I'm a kid.
1: Yeah.
2: Why did they take the 11-year-old boy to court and not just give him back to the parents? And give the parents a fine.
1: The parents were in the courtroom with him, but it really didn't make it any better. It's just like the whole top to bottom optics of an 11-year-old in court looks ridiculous.
2: That's crazy.
1: And so, like, the legal system looks stupid in this moment.
2: Maybe they thought in hindsight this will be, you know, like, they know it's silly, but this is really teaching this boy a lesson.
1: Right.
2: But then they have to actually go through with it and be there in that moment. Right. And they're probably second-guessing themselves, being like, okay, maybe this wasn't the proper task to take, because now we're reading an 11-year-old boy his Miranda rights.
1: And everybody is seeing this.
2: Yeah, and we look insane.
1: Right, yeah, right. It's just the time. Like, you want something to be done about this, but the proper way to do it didn't work.
2: And do we think that boy even learned his lesson?
1: Probably.
2: Or do you think he's going to get back? You think so?
1: Yeah, I think, like, you know, that's a harrowing experience, and, like, it was a big hassle for his parents, and I'm sure there was bad vibes in the home.
2: Yeah.
1: But did it create even an example for other 11-year-old boys? Will they learn? Probably not.
2: No, they'll be like, that won't happen to me.
1: Yeah, right.
2: That's not going to happen.
1: I just need a faster bike to outrun the cops.
2: Yeah, exactly.
1: That's the lesson learned.
2: A faster one.
1: Morning Stampede on 98.7 The Bull.

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3: The Golden Arches are bringing back the Golden Ages. The return of the play place.
4: Oh, no.
3: Oh, no.
4: Oh, no.
3: This doesn't bring back, like, good memories for you?
4: Ew. Okay, you know what? In that time, I did go in the play place, and I remember, like, being in the ball pit. But looking back, like, that was so filthy. Like, there's, like, Band-Aids, and it's like a cesspool, that ball pit.
3: Yeah, but that's only looking back. When you were there, how awesome was it? It was great. The ball pit. See, like, if you're young, you may not even realize McDonald's play places at one point had ball pits.
4: Yeah, that's wild. Like, who's cleaning that? Nobody.
3: Nobody's cleaning
4: the
3: that.
4: Workers are not cleaning the ball pit.
3: No, they can't even keep the ice cream machine running.
4: So how are they going to bring this back and keep it sanitary? Or are they just saying, screw it, we're bringing back the old days?
3: I don't think it's going to be ball pit. I think that's probably a step too far.
4: Could it be iPads on the wall?
3: Oh, that's what I thought too, but I don't think so. I think it's going to be like, first off, they're bringing back the color to McDonald's.
4: Okay, I love that.
3: Yeah, that's great.
4: That's needed.
3: Yeah, that's needed. I think they're going to do like big slides and climbing structures, jungle gyms.
4: Okay.
3: Just kind of bringing back that world.
4: I do remember it being like very big. Granted, yeah. I was a small girl, so obviously it looked big, but I remember it being big,
3: the
4: right?
3: The one at 158th and Walker. So the play places are recent enough to where I took my kids to them when they were young. Yeah. Go get them their Happy Meal. You go into the play place, let them run around for a while. You just play on your phone, and then every 5 minutes, hey, come get a nugget.
4: Yeah, yeah.
3: Come get it. There was tons of parents doing that. That one I remember being really, really big. And it had

0: pretty cool play place. The one in Farmington is very cool. It always has been. It's like one of those, like, where you go through the jungle of pads.
1: Okay, yeah.
0: Neat. It's nice.
1: I'm curious to see how they do this. Like, I used to go to the one on Highway 99 in Vancouver. And it was a great time, but I just look back and I'm like, that was so disgusting. Like, yeah, there's like Band-Aids in it. And you like walk around the ball pit. Like, I don't know why I was barefoot. We had to talk to my mom and my dad about that. But you would like feel things like squish between your toes. I'm pretty sure kids would like literally pee in the ball pit.
0: Oh, and it's for like, sure. It happened all the time.
1: It's fine. But also that's why I don't get sick, because I was a 90s kid and it built my immune system.
0: That's why you're so strong now.
1: Exactly.
0: That's why we need to bring it back.
1: Yeah, that is right, actually.
0: COVID-26 will have nothing on us. Tell them like that, Paul.
2: Seasons come like seasons go. I guess ain't it just like me making all this mess?

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2: Call us now!
3: It's time for the $1,000 Minutes. We have 10 brand new questions because we got a winner yesterday. Congratulations to Lane from Estacada conquering the one of the harder $1,000 Minutes.
4: It was tough. But these new questions, I mean, Jake just read them out loud to me. And I know I work here, but I still got, you know, 6 out of 10, I think.
3: Like, just cold.
4: Crushed it.
3: With no research at all.
4: No. So if I can do it, you can definitely do it.
3: Somebody needs to call right now and do the hard work. 503-733-0987. It's The Bull.

0: Let's play $1,000 Minute. Who's this?
1: Good morning, Jake and Mallory. It's Hannah from McMinnville.
0: Hannah!
2: Love it.
1: Of course I get through on a new set of questions.
2: Of course. Somebody has to do the hard work.
3: Yeah. We should give out a prize to the person that does.
1: Whatever you got. I'm just here to play. It's right. Fun.
2: Love
1: I enjoy it.
3: That's the spirit. Hannah from McMinnville. Give me a second. I'm a little hungover. Where am I?
2: We buzzed Mallory out all morning today.
1: What'd you get into last night,
3: Mal? Oh, gosh. It was one of my very close friend's birthdays. So we went to Fantino, which is an amazing Italian restaurant. And then down the street is Re La Min, which is like one of the best dive bars. And so we were having jello shots. And I was still home early, but I just can't. I can't drink three cocktails and a beer and two jello shots. And I think I'm going to be okay. But happy birthday, Brian.
1: Normal.
3: Yeah.
2: Those days are behind you.
3: Yeah, they are.
2: I'm going to talk about that later, Mallory. Is that like your funnest night? Like a nice dinner, dive bar?
3: Yeah, it was a really good time. The contrast between the two, I love it.
2: Okay.
3: All right. The questions don't change until somebody gets them all right, and the person who gets them all right wins $1,000.
2: There's three rules here, Hannah. Let's go over them. If you get one wrong,
3: we buzz you out.
2: If you pronounce something wrong,
3: we buzz you out.
2: And Hannah, if you take longer than 60 seconds,
1: we buzz you out!
2: Yeah!
3: Nice!
2: With a chorus.
4: 60 seconds, 10 questions, $1,000. The $1,000 Minute starts now.
2: What happened recently, Hannah, that you're really proud of?
1: Life.
2: Life?
1: I am here living the good life.
2: Love
3: That's
2: it.
3: So fair.
2: That's great. Hannah, what is Riley Green's tour called?
1: The one he's currently on?
2: What is Riley Green's tour called? I'm not helping you, Hannah.
1: That's Just Me tour is coming up.
2: That's Just Me tour is the one that's coming up, so that is not correct.
3: It's a bit of a trick question.
2: I was trying to go for a trick question. Hannah's really hard to get around on the trick question.
3: Yeah.
1: Of course you had to throw in a trick question, Jake.
2: That's how I started. Hannah, thank you for calling. We adore you.
1: All right, you guys have a great day.
3: Thanks, Hannah.
1: Bye.
2: 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Questions don't change until somebody gets them all right. It's 98.7 The Bull.

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1: A singles night seems like a good idea to me, like in practice. Uh-huh. But who actually really wants to go to something like that?
2: Yeah, not me. And I'm very single and I'm looking, but you will not catch me at a singles night. Which is really unfortunate because, like, it sounds good in theory.
1: Yeah.
2: But the kind of person that I'm seeking out today is not going to be the kind of person that's going to a singles night.
1: Okay, so that's one of the hurdles. I had a bunch of theories about why singles nights don't ever seem to work. And my theory was, like, even if the vast majority of the people there are just, like, interested in meeting somebody and maybe just interested in having a fun night out or whatever.
2: Totally.
1: There's going to be a few people there who are in the desperate phase of dating.
2: And it's going to make it weird.
1: Yeah.
2: Yeah. That's kind of how I feel about them, too. It's really too bad because dating apps suck.
1: Mm-hmm.
2: You want to meet someone in person, but I feel like when you're going to a singles night, you're like, you're really forcing it.
1: Yeah, that's the goal.
2: Yeah.
1: And the goal, ideally, and I know you say this and it doesn't work in reality, but like the goal is to just meet somebody organically and have chemistry and fall in love.
2: Yeah.
1: But that at a singles night, if that's the goal of the night,
2: it's like you're forcing it and you can't force that kind of thing. And then it's just weird.
1: Right.
2: I've like, you know, I see them come across my Instagram feed and they do like really cool events. Like they're like, they try and make it natural. Like it's like, just go to the bar and have a drink. Or like if you're a hiker, they'll have a singles hiking thing or whatever. But it's just like, I appreciate the effort. And like, maybe they do work. If they have work for you, please let me know. Because then maybe I'll be interested. But like, I'm just like, you're faking the funk. You're really forcing it. I don't know. I was on a reality TV dating show. And that was also the same kind of thing. Like, right. I was matched up with this guy. And like, I wasn't really into him. But it's almost like I had to like fake liking him just because we were like in a pairing.
1: Right.
2: And it was hard. I didn't like it.
1: Even in that case, the point of that is not really for you to find love. It's for us to watch you find love.
2: Oh, yeah. Watch me suffer. Right, well, yeah. That's what they got. So
1: they got good TV out of it.
2: Yeah.
1: The singles nights, I want to find one. And if you know of one, like Mallory said, I would love to hear about it too. Not that I'm interested. I just like find the world fascinating.
2: Yeah.
1: The fact that singles is in the title ruins the whole thing.
2: Yeah. I'll go. It'll be a good story.
1: It's 98.7 The Bull. Here's more.

0: We're talking about singles night, and we did get a text from Gavin. He said he's been to a couple singles nights, but it's 95% dudes.
1: Yeah, is that the case too? Is it always like one gender or the other?
0: I thought that it would be mostly women, but I have seen single events that sell tickets. So it's like they'll sell 20 tickets for men and 20 tickets for women. And I think that's a good way to do it.
1: Or is it, you know? Because did you find love at those events, you know, or whatever? I don't know.
0: Yeah, I don't know.
1: It's 98.7 The Bull. Northwest Now is coming up next. Please keep the ideas coming.

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1: This is Northwest Now with Mallory.
2: Washington County Police are warning people about a TikTok trend. It's basically like Ding Dong Ditch, but worse. So this is usually a group of kids. They're running amok in the neighborhood and banging on people's doors, like kicking them in. And then recording the homeowner's reactions and then running away.
3: That's...
2: Yeah.
3: What's the bit? What I don't understand here is what's the joke?
2: I think it's like rage bait. I think they're like filming the homeowners' reactions, and the homeowners are probably like, "What? You crazy kids, get out of here!"
3: Right.
2: And they think it's funny.
3: So if you don't want to end up on video, you got to just kind of take it in stride and be like,
2: just ignore it. But yeah, like, how do you ignore when someone's like kicking in your door? Also, that's very dangerous because these kids are going to one day do it to the wrong person,
3: yes,
2: and it's going to end very badly.
3: Yep.
2: Scary. I don't like it.
3: I don't like it either. Let's do away with this one.
2: Yeah. Washington State is going to raise the minimum wage in 2027. They're going to make it $17.73 an hour. That's a 3.5% increase from the current minimum wage of $17.13 an hour. So it's about 60 cents.
3: Aren't these numbers a little weird?
2: Yeah.
3: $17.73.
2: Why are there so many sevens and so many threes?
3: Why did we land on that exact percentage?
2: Yeah. It's 60 cents. Raise, is that a substantial?
3: Is that a lot?
2: Is that a lot?
3: I feel like maybe, I don't know.
2: Yeah, I don't know either. That's almost a dollar.
3: If you're making minimum wage, I imagine you're scraping by and kind of every dollar counts at that point.
2: Totally. I mean, that's over half a dollar.
3: Yeah, which, hey, great.
2: Good math, Mallory.
3: The people, yeah. 60 whole cents, in fact.
2: Travel Oregon granted $4.5 million to the Port of Portland to hopefully restore nonstop flights to Asia. These stopped during COVID, so Travel Oregon is government funded, and they're just giving this to the port as kind of like a bribe to get it going. I guess creating a new route is, it costs money, so they're hoping this money will help get it going.
3: Oh, so it goes like to the airline who's taking a flyer on a new route.
2: It's kind of like a bribe, almost.
3: Kind of makes sense.
2: Yeah.
3: I was wondering, like, what does PDX not have that we can't do international flights,
2: mm-hmm,
3: because there's some customs requirement that Asian countries,
2: yeah,
3: have?
2: I think just a new route, from what I read, is just kind of like a bit of a risk. You don't know how it's going to go. So hopefully this money can help
3: offset, you know, that.
2: Offset, yeah, that's the word I'm looking for.
3: What's your direct versus connecting flight policy?
2: I always try and go direct.
3: Yeah.
2: I guess when I would change it would be if it was like a huge price difference.
3: Right.
2: But also if the layover is like 6 hours in a bad airport, then like
3: there's nothing that can make me do a 6 hour layover.
2: Yeah,
3: I don't care what the cost is. It can be three times more expensive. I'm still paying for
2: it. That's something like as you get older, it's like something you're willing to pay for, right. I feel like. Yeah.
3: That's a convenience of, I just don't want to sit in a plane that long.
2: Exactly.
3: Lady A, this is Downtown, Northwest Now on 98.7.

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1: We've got your Brews Cruise tickets coming up at 9:30 with a Beat the Bot. If you can beat the bot, you can go on the Brews Cruise. And if you can't beat the bot, you can still go on the Brews Cruise.
2: All you have to do is participate. Coming up at 9:30 with the Morning Stampede. The Brews Cruise is like a brew festival on board the Portland Spirit. It's coming up October 22nd. We got tickets for that. Beat Up has tickets for it. You know what my favorite thing about a Brews Festival is?
1: Oh, gosh.
2: I'm not like big beer drinker.
1: Okay.
2: And I'm a little sensitive about that. Because yeah. I live in the PNW, like one of the microbrew capitals of the world.
1: Yeah, but sometimes they take beers too far. Like, they're really heavy IPAs. I'm like, what? We've strayed too far from the sun. What's going on?
2: I can handle a sampler cup. Because you don't get, like, a full beer on these things. You get, like, 10 tickets, and then you go drink 10 samples of beer.
1: Yeah.
2: So that's right up my alley. I can make it through a beer I'm not enjoying that much as long as it's only this big.
1: You could have, like, the funny names. What do they call them? Like, the hazy, juicy IPA.
2: Yes.
1: Like, what are we even talking about?
2: Something I would never order at a restaurant.
1: Yeah.
2: But on a brew fest, I can get through it, and I still look cool and feel like a middle-aged man like I'm supposed to be.
1: People ask you what you're drinking. You're like, oh, this is the...
2: Yeah, it's a flavored liqueur, whatever.
1: I don't even know what they're called.
2: I don't know what the words are.
1: They always use words like hazy and juicy, and I'm like, a juicy beer?
2: I guess pour me a little sample.
1: I want to try.
2: Yeah, I don't know what a hazy or a pilsner means.
1: Yeah.
2: But I do, sure, put it in my glass. And you get a takeaway cup. Play that at 9:30 with the bowl.

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1: This might be the best marketing scheme I've ever heard of.
2: Okay.
1: It's an Instagram scheme, and if you have a small business, steal this idea, because I've never heard anything this genius before in my life. It's important that for your business, it be like named after yourself. So like if your name is Mark Henderson and you have a plumbing company, you need to name it Mark Henderson Plumbing.
2: Uh-huh.
1: Then what you do is you put a bunch of videos of you plumbing on your feed, and then you go find like a girl with a couple thousand followers or something like that.
2: Mm-hmm.
1: Somebody in your market where you're trying to do business. And in the comments, you write, I miss you, kissy face. Because what happens next to all that girl's friends? They see something in her comments that says, I miss you, kissy face. Immediately, they go to your profile and start stalking you. And you're doing publicity for your business.
2: And it's this guy doing the plumbing.
1: Yeah,
2: so it's like, his username, like Mark Henderson?
1: Yeah, it's like Mark Henderson. And he goes, I miss you. And then suddenly he has 4,000 hits on his videos because people are trying to find out who is Mark Henderson.
2: Who is this guy sliding into this girl's messages or saying he misses her? That's pretty good. It's cheap, too.
1: It's free.
2: It's free.
1: You get her fiance. If she's engaged, all the better, because it just makes it more spicy.
2: Yeah,
1: yeah. You get her fiance stalking you, as well as 400 other women.
2: Oh, my gosh. Do you think this could cause fights in relationships?
1: Doesn't matter, because you close business. Next time they need a plumber, top of mind, Mark Henderson Plumbing.
2: We just got a text from Katie. She said, ew, that's cringe. Don't do that.
1: That's incorrect. No. That's incorrect. It's very, very smart.
2: I think it's pretty smart. Yeah.
1: You just get eyes on your business.
2: So now as the Morning Stampede Instagram, I'm going to start commenting on people's photos saying, we miss you.
1: But we need to temporarily change the Morning Stampede to Mark Henderson or something.
2: Okay. Like Mallory Santa.
1: Just get eyes on it.
2: I like it.

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2: Music City Minute with Mallory. JR is out on vacation this week, so enjoy your MCMM Music City Minute with Mallory. John Party has a new companion. He took to Instagram to show off his new puppy, Scout. He said Scout will soon become his new road dog and companion, joining him on the bus.
3: This is a John Party is sad and needs a friend story.
2: Yeah, it is kind of sad.
3: It's kind of a bummer thing because he and his wife have just split.
2: Yeah.
3: So, like, but it's, you know, rebound dog. Great dog.
2: It's a cute dog. Yeah.
3: You bond hard with those.
2: Yeah. Casey Musgraves brought out Ronnie Dunn to sing Neon Moon on her tour the other night in Nashville.
3: Which I love. I think that's great. These videos are so funny because Casey dresses up as Ronnie.
2: You can't tell who is who.
3: It's indistinguishable.
2: And they sang, Neon Moon, which was my all-time favorite country song. They killed it. I'm really hoping to see her when she comes to Seattle, coming up here pretty soon.
3: On the Reboot album, which was the Brooks and Dunn, where other artists do Brooks and Dunn songs, which I thought was a genius album, Casey Musgraves did sing Neon Moon. But I thought their takes were so wildly different. I'm surprised that they were able to integrate it.
2: Like, was she maybe like slower in the way she sang it?
3: Most of them kind of follow the pattern. Ronnie Dunn, in my mind, is the greatest singer of all time. Mm-hmm. So like most of the artists who redid the songs kind of followed his phrasing and patterning of the song. She did not.
2: Okay.
3: So the fact that they were able to integrate it, it sounds good when they do it.
2: Yeah, they kill it.
3: They're stars.
2: Eric Church is going to perform during the New Orleans Saints game on Monday night. Okay, actually, I don't know if it's on Monday. I wrote Monday Night Football. That means it's going to be on Monday, right?
3: Yeah, Monday Night Football.
2: Okay.
3: Fair question.
2: Like, I have no idea.
3: It's also interesting, at New Orleans Saints, the Saints typically during their halftime shows will bring out New Orleans natives.
2: Yeah.
3: Because that's one of the great music cities of our nation. Mm-hmm. And it's totally unique. But Eric Church has a little bit of credibility because I think Trombone Shorty's also going to be there.
2: Yeah.
3: And they have collabed before. Mm-hmm. Eric Church is well respected in a lot of different musical communities.
2: So. And I saw that this game is a big one. I believe this is their 20-year anniversary of having football back after Hurricane Katrina. That's like a big deal. So
3: that's 20 years ago, huh?
2: I think, right?
3: That sounds, I don't know. 20 years? It,
2: I think I would think be 13. Right, yeah, it was around that time. That's crazy.
3: Man, okay, cool. Well, that's wonderful. Eric Church representing country music in the Big Easy. Is that what it's called? Is that what New Orleans is called? It's the Big Easy,
2: no
3: right?
2: Idea.
3: I might have the wrong one. It's Music City Minute on 98.7 The Bull.

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2: Your coworker is making noises. What do you do about that? It's Friends and Neighbors with the Morning Stampede on 98.7 The Bull. What's your name again?
3: Hi, this is Chris.
2: Hey, Chris. So tell us about your problem that you're having at your work.
3: Yeah, so I've been at my company for a while now, and we just downsized, you know, trimmed the fat, so to speak. So now everybody in my department is kind of in the same room.
2: Yeah.
3: And we have these dividers, but I mean, it'll do much.
4: Yeah.
3: Not much resistance to sound. We can all hear everything. And the guy from a couple of cubes over clears his throat every minute.
4: Oh, no.
3: I swear, it's like every minute, 30 seconds. It's pretty bad.
2: How bad are we talking here? Because like a little like, can you, that'll blend into the background after a while.
3: No. It's terrible. It's like.
4: Oh, can you wear headphones? Like that'd be my first thought.
3: Yeah. I mean, I'd love to, but not really, not with what I do because I'm on the phone all day. Mm-hmm. I mean, I'm over here probably making like a 100 calls a day because, I'm actually a recruiter. So that one fly.
2: Yeah, so the headphones things won't work. I don't really have any solutions for you right off the bat, Chris.
4: Like, yeah.
2: This is not like a you can't go to your supervisor thing on this.
3: Yeah, and unfortunately I can't, you know, punch him in the throat either. I don't think that would be a good solution.
4: I bet that's how it makes you feel. There's like that one, I think it's called misophonia, when people have like a really high sensitivity to noise. I'm the same way. If I was in the situation and you had no other options, I would just quit.
3: But I don't think that there's any help in this guy. I think maybe he's just like a tick or something. So I can't say anything about it because I don't want to offend him if it's, you know, something medical related or, you know, along those lines. But yeah, it drives me nuts.
2: I don't know what to tell you, Chris. I think this is just a let's find out from friends and neighbors situation. 503-733-0987. What's your advice for Chris here? Appreciate the call, Chris. I hope we can help you.
3: Thanks, guys.
2: Friends and Neighbors on 98.7.

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2: Friends and Neighbors, your co-worker is clearing their throat and it is bothering you to the point where you are not functioning at work.
3: I've been there.
2: Valerie knows this pain.
3: I'm still here. No, I'm kidding.
2: Hey, come on. I'm a co-worker of yours. You can't be saying that. You're talking about somebody from the other studio next one over, right?
3: Yeah.
2: Yeah, exactly. It's Friends and Neighbors, 503-733-0987. We actually got a voice memo.
3: Yeah, from Angie.
4: They do make noise-canceling Bluetooth headsets for making phone calls, and they do help. So that might be my first try, and the one I use is a JBL one, and it works pretty well.
2: I suppose you could wear that and then maybe Bluetooth it to your phone at work so you can use both.
3: Yeah, I would... There's got to be something. A noise-canceling headphones you feel like would be the first choice.
2: Right, yeah.
3: I know this guy says he's on the phone all the time, but yeah, you could probably have them like connect to your phone.
2: We got another Chris.
3: We have AirPods.
2: Yeah, dude, figure it out.
3: Yeah.
2: We got another Chris. Chris, you have advice for Chris?
5: I sure do. Go to your HR and do a ADA claim for yourself that it causes you mental distress hearing all this. You can't focus on your work. And then they'll be able to either let you work remote and or find another solution that allows you to function in your full capacity where they can keep in the coughing zone and you can have your privacy.
2: Hmm.
3: And is this the kind of thing, too, where they can't, like, fire you because you're claiming, like, you know, they can't fire you over, like, a air quote disability, so to say, you know what I mean?
5: Right. That's why it's an ADA. It's an accommodation. So he can use it that it affects him mentally. And he can even go see a doctor about it, get documentation.
3: Mm.
5: But it doesn't cost the company anything, so they can use an ADA accommodation. It doesn't cost the company anything. It's different if he were, like, complaining about the person, but he's not. He's turning it into himself to where, hey, I'm not able to function properly. I can't do this. It affects my mental stability, trying to focus, think. It's a distraction. Help me accommodate this, and then you should be able to take that and run with it.
3: Yeah.
2: This is a fully formed solution you're offering here, Chris.
3: Are you speaking from experience?
5: Not from my experience, but I've seen something similar in a different industry, yes.
3: Yeah, totally. Oh, I like that idea, and that's so true, because it really does, like, affect people.
2: Yeah.
3: Like,
2: it's Valerie's like, over here dying whenever it happens to her.
3: Yeah, I hate it. I've been in this situation before.
2: Also at home with your dad, right?
3: Oh, yeah, the dad noises. Oh, God. That's really good, Chris. Exactly. Thank you.
5: No problem, guys. Have a wonderful day.
3: Thanks, you too.
2: Buddy. 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If you have any other things to offer, 503-733-0987. I kind of think Chris's idea for Chris is...
3: He's onto something, for sure.
2: Number one.

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2: I got asked on a date.
3: Great.
2: But it's 10 days from now.
3: Great.
2: No.
3: No?
2: I can't do that.
3: What's wrong with that?
2: You lose momentum.
3: 10 days?
2: I don't know. I mean, I matched with this guy on a dating app, and usually I like to keep it moving. You know, ask me up for a drink like this week.
3: Yeah, I'm not remembering you have firm rules about this.
2: Next Friday, and this was on Tuesday that he asked. He said, "Are you free next Friday?" I'm like, oh, you're really planning ahead here, aren't we?
3: I feel like this is exactly what I would do, because I think I want them to have plenty of time to consider it, be ready for it.
2: Consider it to change their mind?
3: Also, I don't want to get rejected and say I got plans that night. I don't want to hear that.
2: Yeah.
3: I know you don't have plans next Friday.
2: No, you just say, when are you free?
3: Oh.
2: Next Friday. I mean, that's fine to
3: Wait, when are you free? Isn't that also putting the ball in the...
2: Isn't it a common thing
3: that men lack initiative? The women like initially, like, you set the time. Like, how about Friday? Offer me some options.
2: No, but like, let me take you out for a drink. When are you free? When are you free this week? Let me know a couple days that work for you. That's totally fine.
3: Okay.
2: But like, asking if I'm free next Friday, I'm like, okay, that's fine if you want to pencil it into your calendar. But we're gonna lose a lot of momentum because I'm not gonna keep a conversation with this guy for 10 days.
3: Why not?
2: We're gonna run out of things to talk about.
3: Well, Archie, I mean, Mallory, you're dating for love, right? You're dating for the long term. If you're out of stuff to talk about after 10 days, this wasn't going to work in the first place, was it?
2: Compared to like a lifetime?
3: Yeah.
2: No, but I'm not going to chat with this guy for 10 days to like keep it going up until we meet. So now we're on this like 10-day hiatus. I'm going to forget his name by the time next Friday comes around.
3: I'm confused by your policies a lot of the time, Mallory.
2: So, I'm also confused.
3: Okay, so you're fair. Because you have this rule, like if you don't ask me out within like, what is it, 10 texts or something like that?
2: Yeah, which he did.
3: 10 texts.
2: Yeah.
3: But now the date's too far and you're worried. Okay.
2: He's like, why not ask me out for a drink? Like, this was on Tuesday. So,
3: sure.
2: Like, he could ask me out for Thursday, this weekend. But now we're doing next Friday.
3: Right.
2: I'm going to forget his name by the time next Friday comes around.
3: Maybe, but like, so, you know, okay. All right. I don't want to tell you how to date. But also at the same time, it doesn't seem like it's going great for you. So let's allow for the guys that have a thicker schedule.
2: I don't know. Asking me out that far in advance, I'm just like, dude, what are we doing for the next 10 days? And then he was like, I'm glad you're free. People are so busy these days.
3: Right.
2: I'm like, well, you're asking me out so far in advance.
3: I don't know how old I'm going to be
2: in
3: 10 days from now. All right. Well, 503-733-0987. It feels like guys are trying to thread the needle a little too much with you sometimes, Mallory.
2: Dwayne just texted in and said he's booked out with other dates.
3: That's what's probably happening.

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1: This is Northwest Now with Mallory.
2: Washington County police are warning people about a new TikTok trend that's a bit dangerous. So I guess a group of kids are running around the neighborhood, pounding or kicking on people's front doors late at night and then running away. So it's like Ding Dong Ditch, but like way worse. And then they're filming the homeowners' reactions.
3: Okay.
2: I know.
3: What's the bit?
2: I have no idea. They're like recording the homeowners' reactions, but it's like, that's not funny. And also, what's going to happen when you do that to the wrong person's door? Right.
3: Which is probably a low percentage shot. You know, in Washington County, you're not going to encounter a bunch of dangerousness, but at all, it takes one.
2: It only takes one. Yeah, kind of a weird trend. I haven't seen that on my feed, luckily.
3: I admit that once in a while, I'll see a TikTok trend and I find it to be stupid TikTok stuff.
2: Yeah.
3: But I find I know why they're doing it. This one, I fail to even understand what's entertaining about it.
2: Yeah, like, I mean, a good old-fashioned ding-dong ditch, whatever. Fine. Sure. We've all done it. But you don't need to go and, like, kick down these people's doors late at night. It's, like, that's so scary.
3: It's also 60 years old. This is not new and cool. Like, you aren't doing anything.
2: What, the ding-dong ditch?
3: Yeah, other than filming it.
2: Yeah, they're just doing it worse, louder. So if you hear any loud banging, it's probably just the annoying kids. Washington is going to raise their minimum wage in 2027 up to $17.73 an hour.
3: Jeez.
2: I know. The current minimum wage is $17.13, so it's raising by just about 60 cents.
3: That's the Washington minimum wage, $17.13 right now?
2: I guess so, yeah.
3: Dang.
2: That's awesome. A 3.5% increase.
3: Good. I also think that the people making my Whopper need a living wage, so I'm for it.
2: They absolutely do. I don't know. Like, I'm going to sound so ignorant when I say this. Like, I thought that sounded like a very high minimum wage. I don't actually know.
3: But I remember making $7
2: yeah.
3: when I was in high school.
2: And then I read also that the federal minimum wage is only around like $7-something.
3: Yeah,
2: so
3: yeah.
2: What does that mean? Is that just like what you have to pay anybody in the U.S., like bottom line?
3: Nobody can go lower than that.
2: Okay.
3: Yeah, but states have their own.
2: Good to know. Travel Oregon granted $4.5 million to the Port of Portland to restore nonstop flights to Asia. I guess they stopped during COVID and they want to get them back and running again. So that's really cool.
3: I love this story. What I don't understand, what's the $4 million for? Why can't we do international flights now? What's missing from PDX that doesn't allow for international flights to Asia?
2: That's a really good question. And I was reading the comments and people were saying it's so annoying having to fly to Seattle when they want to do a nonstop flight to Tokyo.
3: Totally. And I understand that. And yeah. I think, hey, like, let's, you know, also in the story they called somebody from the Port of Portland called Oregon the gateway to the world. And I'm like, where'd you come up with that?
2: I like it.
3: It's nice. Is that in any way true? I don't know.
2: Yeah, but hopefully the grant gets things moving because that'd be great.
3: Whatever the $4.5 million does, that's great. I'm probably not going to Korea, but hey, I do want to fly direct if ever I do.
2: Yeah.
3: It's 98.7 The Bull.

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0: 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And if you can't make that one, B-Dub's got him in the afternoon.
1: Hardly easy to make a Brewfest cooler. It's already a pretty cool thing. Go out, drink a bunch of beer. But this is on the Portland Spirit, which does make it cooler. October 22nd, we've got tickets. B-Dub's got tickets. Beat the bot at 9:30. It's going to be fun today.
0: Yeah, beat the bot is a great game.
1: We're enjoying it. We'll see how we do today versus the bot. We'll see how you do and get yourself in for some Brews Cruise tickets. High Road from Coe Wessel.

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23: 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Morning Stampede Hash Dash. 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
1: Do you consider yourself a good napper, Mallory?
2: Yes.
1: Because the best of the best are getting together in Japan and competing.
2: What? Is it like longest nap?
1: No, the metrics of it are what they're looking for. So this is like a competition they're putting together, and to find who's the best napper, it's 100,000 yen or something, $14,000, I think, American, is the top prize. But the metrics they're looking for are how fast you fall asleep, how deep you fall asleep, and the overall quality of sleep. They monitor that with, head monitors and stuff.
2: Tell them to work a morning radio show, and that will put them in the winning spot. Because I take a nap every day after work, and I teeter between, am I even napping or am I going back to bed?
1: Right.
2: Because my naps are like a full 3 hour deep in REM. Like, I fully crash when I get home. It's not even like I'm like laying in bed scrolling my phone. It's like once my head hits the pillow, I'm completely out.
1: Are we talking like less than a minute? Are you in the seconds category?
2: Yeah.
1: Wow.
2: Truly, it's like my body knows. And like, if I don't get my nap, I can feel my eyes starting to get heavy during that time. It's bad. It's becoming like a bad habit. It needs to be like a 20-minute nap, and then I need to get my butt to the gym, but that hasn't happened
1: but
2: yet.
1: But so far, you know, getting out of the nap to go to the gym, an insane ask of yourself.
2: Yeah, I know. It has to go gym and then nap. I'm hoping to just kick the nap altogether, but I don't know if that's going to happen.
1: Well, if you go to Japan, it might win you $14,000.
2: Oh, let's send me there then.
1: I guess the organizers will also like create disturbances during nap to see if it snaps you out of it.
2: Like, oh,
1: how deep you are sleeping.
2: That's really interesting because I'm a very light sleeper.
1: Mm. You may not be able to hack it with the best of the best, Mallory.
2: Well,
1: you're still our favorite, though.
2: I'm still at first place here.
1: Morning Stampede, 98.7.

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3: What are the top four beers for idiot college guys? That is your Beat the Bot question for today. Anybody who participates, Mallory's going to come up with her list, but you can add to it at 503-733-0987. You can either call or text on our Lazy Boy text line. What are the top four beers for idiot college guy? I have asked AI that question.
1: And I have given the correct answer.
4: Oh, okay. I should know this because I was around a lot of idiot college guys back in my day at Wazoo.
3: Right.
4: Well, that was a long time ago.
3: Right. I understand.
4: Okay.
3: Do you think it's changed that much since then to now? Probably not, right?
4: I don't think so.
3: The classics are always the classics.
4: I gotta go Keystone.
3: Okay.
4: Bush Light. You know, I gotta bring in the big dogs on this one.
3: Okay.
4: I have a brother who's 21, who's in a frat right now at Boise.
3: Okay, all right.
4: He's on the line. I'm going to phone a friend.
3: Nice, okay.
4: All right, Jack? Jack?
3: This is a horrible thing to do to an early morning college guy.
4: I need your help.
5: What up?
4: What are the top four beers for, like, idiot frat bro college guys?
5: Probably Coors Light is probably, like, number one.
4: Okay.
5: And then maybe Michelob Ultra.
4: No, what? No. You're worse at this than I am. What about like Keystone or Natty Light?
5: I was going to say Busch Light.
4: Busch Light.
5: PBR.
4: PBR?
3: Okay.
4: I don't know if I agree with Jack's takes.
3: Mallory's going to take your takes under advisement and come up with her top four. But I think you've made an invaluable contribution, Jack. And we appreciate you.
5: Yeah.
3: Full of personality, just like you were when you were here in the room with us.
4: All right, Jack. Yeah. Well, I'll let you get back to sleep.
5: All right, later.
3: Okay, thank you, Jack. Appreciate you.
4: Yeah, I thought he would be more valuable than that. Yeah, I think my takes are better. I'm going to go Keystone,
3: okay.
4: Busch Light, Natty for sure. The fourth one, I don't know.
3: Okay.
4: Jack said Coors Light. Like,
3: he said Coors Light was probably number one, he said.
4: People are texting in saying PBR.
3: Okay.
4: I don't know. I guess I'll just go Coors. I don't think that's right, though.
3: Coors Light. We'll go to the box. How did Mallory do?
1: You got three correct.
3: Three correct.
4: I knew it.
3: Three correct on the list. You're confident of your three and not sure about the fourth one?
4: Yep.
3: What is the fourth one? 503-733-0987. Everybody who participates by putting in an answer gets in for Brews Cruise tickets. 98.7 The Bull.

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3: What are the top four beers for idiot college guys? Anybody who participates in this at our Lazy Boy text line of 503-733-0987 or calls in goes in for Brews Cruise tickets aboard the Portland Spirit on October 22nd.
4: Okay, so I said Busch Light, Natty Light, and what was
3: Keystone and Coors were your top four.
4: And I had my brother on, who's a frat bro right now, but he was really no help, surprisingly.
3: He didn't give you much to work with, no.
4: No. Ricardo and Beaverton, what are the top four beers for idiot frat bros?
5: Oh, PBR.
4: Okay.
5: Busch Light.
3: Busch Light, yeah.
5: Coors Light.
3: Okay.
5: And Miller Light.
3: Solid list, Ricardo. We got your entry. We're going to put you in for the Brews Cruise tickets, all right?
5: Hey, I'll take it.
3: Thank you, Ricardo. Appreciate that. All right, here was the final list. Number one, Natty Light. You're right about that.
4: Okay.
3: And the reason that the bot gave is maximum quantity. Cheapest possible way to stock a garage.
4: Okay.
3: Number two, Keystone Light. Shotgunning utility. Apparently, Keystone has thin cans that are easy to like puncture.
4: Facts.
3: For doing the shotgun. Yep. Number three is Busch Light.
4: Okay.
3: Solid Jack through came through on that one. And number four, surprisingly, PBR.
4: I should have gone PBR.
3: PBR was on the list.
4: Looking at the text line, a lot of people are saying PBR. Yep.
3: Congratulations to everybody who got in on the text line, 503-733-0987. Later on in the show, we will put everybody in a hat and draw out a winner for Brews Cruise tickets October 22nd aboard the Portland Spirit. It's Beat the Bot with the Morning Stampede on 98.7 The Bull.

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1: It is the first day of October. If you're looking for a way to spend it, you might visit some of the speakeasies in Vancouver, which I didn't even know were there.
2: Nor did I, and I'm born and raised in Vancouver.
1: But that's the point of a speakeasy. I saw this video yesterday, and I got so excited to see it. It was like top 10 speakeasies and hidden places to drink in Vancouver, and I was like, this is great.
2: What?
1: Because Portland has no idea how to speakeasy.
2: Do we not have any?
1: We launched them, but then they also advertise them, which makes it not a speakeasy.
2: That's the thing. So, like, maybe Portland does know how to speakeasy, but we just don't know about it because they're so speakeasy.
1: No, Portland does, because I hear about them all the time. We just launched a new one, like, a couple few weeks ago, and they were like, Portland's newest speakeasy. I'm like, you can't put out an ad for your speakeasy.
2: No, they can't be in the media.
1: You have to find out about it from somebody else. So, I got taken on a tour down in Phoenix by my friend who knows about all these places, and It's often like you're walking through their walk-in cooler, and then there's like a hidden door that you go through to find the speakeasy, and they're very cool.
2: It's sick, yeah.
1: Yeah, but you need to be told about it, not from the sign out front.
2: And you have to know the password to get in.
1: Exactly.
2: Yeah.
1: I don't care what the password is. I just want to, I want to feel like I'm part of a club.
2: So how did you find out about these ones in Vancouver then?
1: It was on a social media, because that's okay. You can be told about it from like somebody collecting all the best ones.
2: Yeah.
1: Like that's okay to find out. I just can't come from the owners of the speakeasy or a sign out front saying, hidden place to drink, yeah. Arrow.
2: I really like a speakeasy. I think they're a really cool vibe. But sometimes I wonder, are they corny? Because speakeasies, you know, back in the day were like a place where you could go to drink because drinking was illegal.
1: Right.
2: Okay, well, drinking is legal now. So now why are we like cosplaying a place where you're still going? You know what I mean?
1: I do. But I sometimes, I think, and I see your point, but I think it's because it is corny and it's kind of fun.
2: Yeah. No, they are really cool.
1: Right.
2: Totally.
1: But are they corny? That's a question I can't answer.
2: Maybe a little bit.

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Hi, what's going on? It's JT in for Emily on 98.7 The Bull. Had a conversation that I dread having with my wife last night. Pops up once every 5 or 6 years, I would say. Sorry if this is TMI. Apparently my underpants are getting a little too holy for her. Perfect for me. I think they're comfy. So, yeah, definitely going to be doing some underoos shopping today. What's something you refuse to throw away? That's today's topic. 503-733-0987.

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We got the Morning Stampede's Cash Dash kicking off on Monday. 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

0: 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Emily is on vacation. My name is JT. I'll be holding down the fort. Hit me up. Tell me one thing you refuse to throw away.
1: There's no way I'm tossing out my kids' artwork or school projects.
0: You know, it's funny you should mention that. Just over the past couple of weeks, my dad has been sending me old art projects I did back in like elementary and middle school. And just blew my mind. I think your kids are really going to appreciate you hanging on to it. 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
1: It's something about Red Rocks, yeah.
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1: Say it.
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Hi, what's going on? It's JT on 98.7 The Bull. Beer plus boat. That's the kind of math I can get behind. We have your chance to win some passes to board the booze cruise on the Portland Spirit. B-Dub's going to

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day, Potts Farm was a place to go. 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I'm tired of talking, man. Y'all ain't listening.

0: 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My name is JT. If there's something you refuse to throw away, I want to hear about it. Go ahead.
1: My husband keeps this huge bin of cords and chargers, and he just won't part with it. It's become a running joke in our house.
0: You know, I got to say, my wife and I have something similar. And that bin of cords, man, it comes in handy from time to time. It just did for us a week or two ago when we were setting up Halloween decorations. Came in clutch.

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0: 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It's JT filling in for Emily on 98.7 The Bull. Tell me what you refuse to throw away.
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0: But I apologize in advance for the TMI. What's up? It's JT on 98.7 The Bull. Apparently, my underwear are getting a little worn, and my wife is making me throw them out. What's something you refuse to throw away?
1: I've kept my daughter's baby shoes for more than 10 years.
0: Her baby shoes, huh? You do anything special with them?
1: I think it'll be sweet to give them to her when she's older.
0: Oh, that's a great idea. Yeah, she's going to love that.

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0: I appreciate you spending your lunch break with me. It's JT on 98.7 The Bull. What do you refuse to throw away?
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0: Okay, and what? She just doesn't throw them out? They just sit in the fridge?
1: It's my job to toss them later.
0: Of course it is. If you showed up, I wouldn't let you in.

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0: Hi, what's going on? It's JT on 98.7 The Bull. We're talking about the stuff you refuse to throw out. What you got for me, man?
1: Those pictures from back in the day with my ex-girlfriend.
0: Still hanging on to the past, huh?
1: Yeah, I still keep them around.
0: Okay, and are you married or got a girlfriend now? What does your new gal think of that?
1: My wife doesn't love it.
0: Really? You don't say. Everything.

0: Well, that's coming on. It's JT on 98.7 The Bull, filling in for Emily. We're talking about the stuff you refuse to throw away. What are you still hanging on to, man?
1: You know, there's just something about my high school letterman's jacket that I can't let go of.
0: Oh, I'm right there with you, man. I still got mine, too. It's a great reminder of the days when I was athletic and had a metabolism. We

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appreciate you keeping me company. It's JT on 98.7 The Bull. I'm out of here. B-Dub is up next. He has two of Portland's favorite things in one, beer and being on the water. Your chance to win passes on the Portland Spirits Brews Cruise coming up at 4 o'clock.

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on Beat Up. 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She is an incredible artist, great human being. The few times I've met her, she's been nothing but gracious. And she was raised right. 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Obviously don't understand the definition of nepotism. 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Honestly.

asked smoking or not smoking. Apparently the modern version might be phone or no phone. It's B-Dub on the bull. Some restaurants experimenting with phone-free sections, locked pouches, or even bribing you to put the thing away. Look, I don't need somebody confiscating my phone at dinner, but a screen-free section, I'm listening. Because if I'm going to pay $24 for a burger, I'd at least like to enjoy it without somebody three tables over watching TikTok at full volume.

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She wins Portland's motorcycle injury attorneys. So Kenny Chesney takes getting ready for a stadium tour very seriously. Like, he rents an entire stadium for a week before opening night. Says there's so many moving parts, like stage, lights, video, sound. They need everything completely built just to figure out what does and doesn't work. And apparently once you rent a stadium, you might as well enjoy it.

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2: He's a ranch hand in a pinch, man. Hotter than the red on the cattle brand. Cause she's a gold digger with a quick trigger. 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

0: Kenny Chesney on the show. It's 98.7 The Bull. I'm B-Dub. Let's talk 2027 stadium tour. Which do you think is more dangerous on a tour day? Giving Eric Church a microphone, Sheryl Crow guitar, or No Shoes Nation an extra hour to tailgate?
1: Probably No Shoes Nation an extra hour to tailgate.
0: I mean, they rowdy. They get rowdy in the best way, but there's nothing like a Kenny Chesney tailgate, that's for sure.
1: I mean, just hearing that, you know, hearing you say that just is so unbelievable, you know, to have Eric back out there with us. You know, when we originally went on the road together in 2013, I mean, he didn't have to do it then.
0: Yeah.
1: I mean, he had already started building his wonderful audience and his career and his life, you know, and he didn't really have to go then. He went out again with us in 2015, but just for a few sporadic shows. So it's been a minute since we've been on the road together. And so the only way that I can think and wrap my brain around why he's out there this time is because he wants to, and that he knows we're going to have fun. And I am so grateful, you know, to know that, I mean, Eric Church does not have to do this. And he is. And I'm very thankful and very grateful. And then before him is a person that's in the Rock and Roll Hall of Fame that's got hit after hit after hit. And I know she's not country, but my audience knows every one of those songs.

Portland Spirit's doing the Brews Cruise coming up on October 22nd. And, well, I want you to be there. We'll give you a way to win here just after 4. So make sure you're here. 98.7 The Bull.

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It's Beat Up driving you home. 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

0: 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Where is Sam Hunt? It has been years since we got a new single from him. Come on, buddy. Get back into it.
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